children in non-disabled households. The head of the group, Children with Disabilities New Zealand, that's Glenn McMillan, said the true numbers of disabled children living in poverty was likely much higher, and that many poorer families feared asking for help because of potential discrimination. McMillan, who is himself disabled as a result of a childhood accident, said cuts to disability support were pushing vulnerable families deeper, far deeper, into poverty. A Christchurch wheelchair manufacturer is delighted to see its chairs being used at major events like the Commonwealth Games. Melrose Kiwi Concept Chairs started life in a garage more than 30 years ago when wheelchair user Phil Melrose became frustrated at the options available. After injuring his spinal cord in a powerboat accident in 1992, he started making himself a wheelchair that better suited his needs, in his garage, then made more for friends and then acquaintances. Joined by fabricator Mike Turner, they created Melrose Kiwi Concept Chairs, which now employs about 50 people and export custom-made day and sports wheelchairs around the world. Sales manager Philippa Melrose, who is Phil Melrose's daughter, said the company specialised in creating personalised wheelchairs for a range of disabilities and ages. Workshop staff design and make the chairs from scratch, powder coating them in any chosen colour, stitching the upholstery and making adjustments to ensure the chair is a perfect fit for the user. Everything can be personalised, from height and length of the chair's body to upholstery and spoke guards, some of which are emblazoned with colourful butterflies and even cartoon unicorns. A person has died after being hit by a car in Whanganui. Police are called to Pariri Street in the intersection with Rogers Street in the suburb of Gonville around 8:30 p.m. on Saturday night. The pedestrian has died. The Serious Crash Unit has conducted a scene examination. Police inquiries are ongoing. This is in Whanganui. The enrolment rate for the country's youngest voters has plummeted to 53%, sliding for a sixth consecutive election year. The Electoral Commission said it was pushing hard to get numbers up, while politicians have urged young people to get involved. In 2011, 70% of 18 to 24-year-olds were enrolled to vote by the end of June. The number has dropped consistently since then, with 60% enrolled in 2023, while the trend is reversed for those in their mid to late 20s. Across all age groups, 89% of people are enrolled, which is up on the past two election years. Well, I wouldn't worry too much about the young people, the 18 to 24-year-olds. Were you that interested in politics when you were 18 to 24? You certainly weren't when you were 15, 16 or 17. But 18 up to 24, life's too rich. There's too much happening to worry about those pack of wankers in Wellington, eh? Eh? Young people aren't interested in that pack of wankers. So what I wouldn't worry about it. But I still think that that people shouldn't be allowed to vote until they're 40 years of age at any rate. I found most of those under 40, when it comes to politics, really, they don't know what's going on. Oh, goodness me. 40 years of age is not a bad age as a cut-off point. I think I've only got one person under 40 years of age working for me. The rest are much older than 40 years of age. And, you know, I have absolutely very little trouble with my staff. They're workable to do. A man left his elderly mother lying on the floor for 14 hours after she fell in the home where he was her carer. Unable to get the 82-year-old to her feet, he dragged her from her bedroom to the lounge and ignored her pleas to get help. It was about 7 p.m. when the woman asked for her son to get the help from the neighbours, but he refused. Instead, he unplugged the landline and disconnected the Wi-Fi, and when the woman messaged her daughter, "Help me, please," the message did not go through. She remained

0: on the floor for 14 hours until her granddaughter went to check on her after family members were unable to contact her. According to police summary of facts, the woman was found in a very concerning state, calling out for help with no water and having soiled herself. Her son was in another room at the time. His mother was taken to hospital by ambulance and remained there for more than a week with weeping sores caused by lying on the floor for so long. When spoken to by police, the 63-year-old son reportedly said, "How was he to know that a person should not be left on the floor for 14 hours?" And here is the Sky News from London.
1: From the Sky News Centre at midnight, a British national is reported to be among survivors after two Greek firefighting helicopters crashed, killing two other people. They collided mid-air yesterday as crews fought a major wildfire west of the capital, Athens. Iranian military sources have accused Donald Trump of lying after he claimed Tehran asked him to call off planned strikes. The US president says he paused military action to give diplomacy a chance, insisting a deal could be reached quickly. But officials in Tehran deny making any such request. Middle East commentator Tara Kangerlou says Iran remains prepared for any escalation.
2: What the Iranians are essentially demanding as of today, we can sum it up to say more control over the Strait of Hormuz, and they also want still some right to charge, whether that be a toll, a fee, a VAT, however they want to phrase it, but ultimately the recognition that they are in control.
1: Greek police say a man has made a confession after the body of a British woman was discovered in Athens. Elizabeth Jane Ross from Edinburgh is believed to have died several days before she was found in a derelict building last month. Andy Burnham says his government will be relentless in its efforts to tackle small boat crossings across the English Channel. 2,000 migrants have crossed since he took over from Sir Keir Starmer. Speaking in Dover, he said the government's strategy is beginning to work, but admits more needs to be done.
3: Clearly progress is being made, but we're not complacent. It's why I am here. It's why I've come down on Sunday to see the team, to listen to what they think needs to be done, what further can be done.
1: In sport, Motherwell have started the Scottish Premiership season with a 2-1 win away to Hibs. Earlier, St Johnstone marked their return to the top flight with a 4-3 victory over Kilmarnock. And England have finished second in the Commonwealth Games medal table, taking home 29 goals. Host Scotland ended fifth with 13 goals, Neil Fackey taking two of those in the paracycling. Wales came ninth with 9 titles. That's the latest. I'm AJ Walsh.
0: That was Mountainside News, where you can get the latest in local, national and international news.
4: The weather for tomorrow, that's Tuesday, mainly fine, maybe the odd shower in the morning, westerlies turning southerly by afternoon, 15 degrees, an overnight low of 2. Wednesday, fine, southerlies, 11 degrees with an overnight low of 1, and Thursday, a fine day with light winds, 13 degrees with an overnight low of 4. And the weather for today, that's Monday, partly cloudy, southwesterlies developing, 16 degrees with an overnight low of 11.

If you're looking for a new sewing machine, or you've got an existing sewing machine that needs repair, where would you take it? Where would you go to have a look at a range of the latest sewing machines of the top brands? Well, Samoil is a highly qualified sewing machine service agent and the stockist of spare parts for all the big name sewing machines, including the specialist knowledge of the commercial sewing machines. This makes him an absolute expert to explain which is the best machine for your particular application. Samoil is situated at 6A Botany Road on the corner of Pakuranga Highway. You will find him down the drive behind the hairdresser of that block of shops. He stocks all the spare bobbins, spindles, etc., including quality cottons. If it is anything to do with sewing machines or equipment, contact Sewing Machine Repairs, telephone 537 0348. That is 537 0348.

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1: The weather for tomorrow, that's Tuesday, mainly fine, maybe the odd shower in the morning, westerlies turning southerly by afternoon, 15 degrees, an overnight low of 2. Wednesday, fine, southerlies, 11 degrees with an overnight low of 1, and Thursday, a fine day with light winds, 13 degrees with an overnight low of 4. And the weather for today, that's Monday, partly cloudy, southwesterlies developing, 16 degrees with an overnight low of 11.

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0: 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And here is the Sky News from London.
1: From the Sky News Centre at 1. Two firefighters have been killed after two helicopters collided while tackling wildfires west of Athens. The Greek Fire Service says the victims were the only people on one aircraft, while the two crew members on the second survived. The collision happened over the Sartha area. The Prime Minister has visited Dover to highlight the government's efforts to crack down on the people smuggling gangs behind small boat crossings. 2,000 migrants have crossed the channel since he took over from Sir Keir Starmer. Greek police say a suspect has confessed after the body of a Scottish woman was discovered inside a suitcase in Athens. Elizabeth Jane Ross from Edinburgh was found dead on the Greek capital last month. A 26-year-old man described as a foreign national was arrested after investigators identified him using CCTV footage. Our correspondent Anjum Pirbakos has more.
2: It's a really worrying case. Obviously, this woman entered Greece on the 26th of June. We know that she was there. She was visiting friends and she was then moving to a different part of Greece, and that's when her body was discovered by a homeless person in a derelict building.
1: A murder investigation's begun after a man in his 30s was shot dead at a traveller site in Wiltshire. Police were called out to Calcutt near Cricklade yesterday morning. In sport, the Commonwealth Games in Glasgow have officially drawn to a close after 11 days of sporting excellence. 215 gold medals were handed out, with 54 of those going to the home nations. These people in Glasgow say it's been a great few days.
3: I think they've been brilliant. I've been to a few events and they've all been lovely, and the volunteers in particular have been really, really great.
4: It's been good. I've got to see a little bit of this side of the country, so yeah.
5: I've never been to a big games before, and when they moved it from Australia to here, I just thought I'm going.
1: And Motherwell have started the Scottish Premiership season with a 2-1 win away to Hibs. Earlier, St Johnstone marked their return to the top flight with a 4-3 victory over Kilmarnock. That's the latest. I'm AJ Walsh.
0: The weather for tomorrow, that's Tuesday, mainly fine. Maybe the odd shower in the morning. Westerlies turning southerly by afternoon. 15 degrees, an overnight low of 2. Wednesday, fine. Southerlies, 11 degrees with an overnight low of 1. And Thursday, a fine day with light winds. 13 degrees with an overnight low of 4. And the weather for today, that's Monday, partly cloudy, southwesterlies developing. 16 degrees with an overnight low of 11.

that he was happy as could be. He played and he played. 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

It happened on a cold December morning. Together with my little sister, I was waiting at the harbor to pick up my daddy. He was returning from the sea to celebrate his birthday with us. The winds increased to gale.

never returned. It's still missing. In spite of several search operations, the sailors were never found again. They were suddenly lost in the Atlantic.

Hibiscus Coast Country Music Club. The first Sunday of every month, at the O'Riva Community Center, that's where the markets are. 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

0: Ladies.
1: How does one describe an acupuncturist? How does one describe Ivan Pivak? When asked about Ivan Pivak, most patients describe him as the most caring, talented person one could have as an acupuncturist. He trained in Hong Kong with master practitioners of this ancient procedure. Ivan Pivak has received many awards for his skill and dedication to this craft of pain relief and wholesome improvement of health. Ivan Pivak, 4271 Great North Road, Glendene. Telephone 09-836-3220. That is 09-836-3220.

0: And the time, it's now 2 o'clock.
1: And here is the Sky News from London.
2: From the Sky News Centre at 2. Two crew members have been killed after two firefighting helicopters collided while battling a major wildfire west of Athens. Two others survived the crash and were taken to hospital as hundreds of firefighters continue their efforts to bring the blaze under control. Amber heat health alerts have been issued for large parts of England as temperatures are forecast to reach 35 degrees today. The southeast could be hotter than some popular Greek holiday islands, with highs expected into the low 30s across much of central England. Met Office meteorologist Tom Morgan has more.
3: The temperatures will rapidly rise in that strong August sunshine, so turning into an increasingly humid and very hot day in the southeast of England in particular, where temperatures may well approach the mid-30s, but locally 30 to 32 across parts of the Midlands, eastern parts of Wales as well.
2: Andy Burnham says he wants to be in regular contact with the EU about the latest border crisis. 60,000 migrants overwhelmed the Spanish territory of Ceuta in North Africa last week. Nearly all have been returned to Morocco. The European Union's holding crisis talks this week. Greek police say a suspect has confessed after the body of a Scottish woman was discovered inside a suitcase in Athens. Elizabeth Jane Ross from Edinburgh was found dead in the Greek capital last month. In sport, Wales has become the first football association to officially withdraw support for Gianni Infantino's re-election. It follows the loss of confidence in his leadership of FIFA after the botched attempt to sell off stakes in the World Cup. Our correspondent Rob Harris says Wales holds power.
4: The laws of football are set by the body called the International Football Association Board. It's made up of 8 votes, half are held by FIFA, the other 4 by the home UK associations, including Wales. So that gives Wales a lot of clout.
2: And St Johnstone kicked off their first season back in the Scottish Premiership with a 4-3 victory over Kilmarnock. There was also a positive start for Motherwell as they won 2-1 away to Hibs.
1: The weather for tomorrow, that's Tuesday, mainly fine. Maybe the odd shower in the morning. Westerlies turning southerly by afternoon. 15 degrees, an overnight low of 2. Wednesday, fine. Southerlies, 11 degrees with an overnight low of 1. And Thursday, a fine day with light winds, 13 degrees with an overnight low of 4. And the weather for today, that's Monday, partly cloudy, southwesterlies developing, 16 degrees with an overnight low of 11.

an orchid while searching for a rose. 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

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So this one, you're getting it in the raw state.

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0: Salve l'amore. How about a round of applause for all of these people on stage, ladies and gentlemen? Wonderful musicians.
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The Rod Simes Big Band has dropped a scorcher, Smoke and Brass. 13 blazing big band tracks guaranteed to make your lounge feel like a late night jazz club. 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

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That sewing machine, yes, that sewing machine you have owned and used for years probably still has a lot of life left on it, but it probably needs a good mechanical clean and lubrication with some minor adjustments to have it working again exactly as it should. 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

Acupuncture is the ancient Chinese art of healing. It releases endorphins from the brain, which makes it particularly effective in the treatment of pain. Many conditions can be successfully treated by acupuncture, including asthma, arthritic pain, sinusitis, allergies, insomnia, weight loss, sports injuries, headaches, and migraines. Ivan Pivak has been practicing acupuncture since 1974, and his success and experience in this field has been recognized with a Lifetime Achievement Award from the health industry. So if you're seeking relief from pain or chronic illness, contact experienced acupuncturist Ivan Pivak on 836 3220 or check out his website ivanpivak.co.nz. 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

I'm the voice of Tamaki. This is our credo. I have always wanted to deal with everyone I meet candidly and honestly. If I have made any assertions not warranted by fact, and it is pointed out to me, I will withdraw it cheerfully. As written by Abraham Lincoln.

0: afternoon, and it is now 4 o'clock.
1: The weather for tomorrow, that's Tuesday, mainly fine. Maybe the odd shower in the morning. Westerlies turning southerly by afternoon. 15 degrees, an overnight low of 2. Wednesday, fine. Southerlies, 11 degrees with an overnight low of 1. And Thursday, a fine day with light winds, 13 degrees with an overnight low of 4. And the weather for today, that's Monday, partly cloudy, southwesterlies developing, 16 degrees with an overnight low of 11.

0: It is now time for Listener's Corner, where we once again look at the good, the bad, and the ugly issues brought to our attention by our listeners. There are always plenty of ugly and bad issues, but please advise us also of the good happenings around our region. We wish to recognise those groups and individuals who help and assist others.
1: There's a new FPOS system. The new FPOS terminals, and they are now ready to be installed, and they will link faces, payments and digital identity. Age verification, digital identity and secure payments could happen in a single interaction at the new FPOS terminal. New biometric-ready FPOS terminals are being rolled out right across New Zealand currently. The Verifone Victor terminals contain camera and other hardware capable of face and palm recognition to let customers pay, prove their age and access loyalty programs. However, FPOS New Zealand says infrastructure needed to support biometric payments is not yet available. The terminals, therefore, do not currently remove the need for cards or phones. The terminal run on Android and can support third-party applications. FPOS New Zealand says the technology could eventually allow age verification, digital identity, and secure payments to happen in a single interaction at the terminal without the need for physical documents. Retail New Zealand Chief Executive, that's Carolyn Young, said it could speed up payments and reduce the need for customers to give staff their email addresses or phone numbers when accessing loyalty programs. FPOS New Zealand said proof of concept trials have been completed and retailers could deploy the biometric capabilities when they chose using their preferred supplier. The terminals will continue to accept conventional payment methods. Christy Gregory, FPOS New Zealand Head of Merchant Sales and Strategic Partnership, said biometric information would sit with the customer's chosen consumer platform and be governed by existing privacy regulations. New Zealand Biometric Processing Privacy Code requires organisations to show that collecting biometric information is necessary and proportionate, that less intrusive alternatives have been considered, and that appropriate safeguards are in place. Well, this is an incredible step forward, isn't it? Just not even by using your card. It's going to be this is an amazing step forward. I think we as a generation, we have moved so much from, what was it, the war years, where everything was really very, very old-fashioned, right up to today, which is high-speed digital. And we've gone through it all. We've lived through it all. And now we're looking at another concept of credit control and identification. And I think there'll be a lot of mixed feelings about it, but it's amazing what the developments that we have seen, particularly in our generation and during our generations here on Earth. It's been absolutely amazing. We have seen the development of analog. Now we're seeing that being put aside and the development of digital.
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1: In broadcasting circles, Mountainside FM is known as the black sheep broadcaster. And I have no problem with that, because the black sheep is sometimes the only one telling the truth.
2: The Waitangi Tribunal has found the Crown breached multiple principles of the Treaty of Waitangi by approving plans to repeal and weaken the treaty protections across 18 pieces of legislation, warning the change will cause significant prejudice to Maori and further damage the Maori-Crown relationship. Well, I would say bloody good show. Who needs this crap? And who needs this Waitangi Tribunal to actually keep pronouncing this nonsense? Let's be completely clear about this. The Treaty of Waitangi was a document of surrender. It was signed by the chiefs because they wanted the end of the fighting between their tribes. They were sick of seeing the death. They didn't want to see this genocide that was going on within the Maori ranks. And they actually asked the British Army to come down and bring law and order. That was the basis of this whole thing. And it was so whatever you look at, whatever these half-wits at the Waitangi Tribunal who have feel they've been given this power by some real bad judgment from court or from the Supreme Court, they believe that they have the right to dictate this. Well, they haven't. As far as I'm concerned, they can shove it up their asses, because that treaty, without a doubt, three simple paragraphs. If that's not a document of surrender, what the bloody hell is it? And this crowd constantly beating on, banging their teeth. Can you imagine what this country would be like that it was completely run by those clowns? We would have another Zimbabwe, another Papua New Guinea. Goodness me. And we have white asses out there who listen to these half-wits. And now we have this chief judge, Dr. Karen Fox, said the Crown had effectively chosen political commitments over informed policy making. What informed policy making, you wokish, half-witted woman? How the hell did you ever become chief judge when you don't even understand the history and you don't even understand what this treaty crap is all about? And that's what it's become. It's become crap. And you know it. Deep down, you know it. You've got to know it. For goodness sake, I'm sick of this nonsense.

dust off your boots and mark your calendar, because the Avondale Pinnacle Country Club is bringing the good times back. Known far and wide for its wonderful lineup of country singers and musicians, the club is gearing up for another toe-tapping, hand-clapping Sunday afternoon. And it all kicks off this Sunday at 1:30 p.m. That's right, 1:30 p.m. this Sunday, where you'll enjoy an afternoon overflowing with country and western music, warm company, and yes, afternoon tea included. And the best part? All this entertainment, all this atmosphere, all this community spirit for only $5. The Avondale Pinnacle Country Club, 3063 Great North Road, New Lynn, right opposite the police station. So gather your friends, bring your love of great music, and come on down for an afternoon that'll leave your heart humming. The Avondale Pinnacle Country Club, where Sundays sound better.

0: side. Good afternoon, it's now 5 o'clock. And here is the Sky News from London.
1: From the Sky News Centre at 5. Wales has become the first football association to officially withdraw support for Gianni Infantino's re-election as FIFA president. It follows his botched attempt to sell off stakes in the World Cup following a backlash from several federations, including UEFA. Two crew members have been killed after two firefighting helicopters collided while battling a major wildfire west of Athens. Two others survived the crash and were taken to hospital as hundreds of firefighters continue their effort to bring the blaze in Greece under control. The Prime Minister says de-escalation of the war with Iran will help protect the public from the rising cost of living. Andy Burnham's repeated his pledge to give more help to struggling families. Labour's pointed to rail fares, groceries and petrol prices as causes for concern. Speaking in Dover, the PM made this promise.
2: I will keep a close eye on any profiteering through this crisis. I would, of course, bring in measures to achieve that. More broadly, we need to see a de-escalation, and that's been the UK position. We've worked hard with all sides, and we hope that an agreement can be reached.
1: Ariana Grande's representative says she plans to take a break from public-facing work and the scrutiny that brings. It comes after it was announced the Wicked star pulled out of next year's London stage production of Sunday in the Park with George. Amber heat health alerts have been issued for large parts of England as temperatures are forecast to reach 35 degrees today. Highs are expected into the low 30s across much of central England. Met Office meteorologist Tom Morgan has more detail.
3: The temperatures will rapidly rise in that strong August sunshine, so turning into an increasingly humid and very hot day in the southeast of England in particular, where temperatures may well approach the mid-30s, but locally 30 to 32 across parts of the Midlands, eastern parts of Wales as well.
1: And Motherwell have started the Scottish Premiership season with a 2-1 win away to Hibs. St Johnstone marked their return to the top flight with a 4-3 victory over Kilmarnock. That's the latest.
0: The weather for tomorrow, that's Tuesday, mainly fine. Maybe the odd shower in the morning. Westerlies turning southerly by afternoon. 15 degrees, an overnight low of 2. Wednesday, fine. Southerlies, 11 degrees with an overnight low of 1. And Thursday, a fine day with light winds, 13 degrees with an overnight low of 4. And the weather for today, that's Monday, partly cloudy, southwesterlies developing, 16 degrees with an overnight low of 11.

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Hope you're enjoying the music we're playing. We're not here to satisfy the music wish of the young people. We're here to try and fill that gap with that beautiful music for those people who are a little bit older in our community who still appreciate good music. One day.

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2: From the Sky News Centre at 6. Wales has become the first football association to officially withdraw support for Gianni Infantino's re-election as FIFA president. It follows his botched attempt to sell off stakes in the World Cup. UEFA has threatened him with legal action. Our sports correspondent Rob Harris says Wales holds great power.
3: The laws of football are set by the body called the International Football Association Board. It's made up of 8 votes, half are held by FIFA, the other 4 by the home UK associations, including Wales. So that gives Wales a lot of clout.
2: Officials warned of a critical night on the Greek tourist island of Kefalonia following huge wildfires. A British national survived a crash between 2 firefighting helicopters near Athens, which killed 2 people. Donald Trump suggested fresh peace talks with Iran will begin this afternoon while giving reasons for calling off strikes yesterday.
4: I was asked to by Saudi Arabia, by UAE, and by Qatar, and by Iran. It would have been a massive attack. We're all set to go, but when the allies ask to call it off, you got to sort of say, well, let's see.
2: Speaking on board Air Force One, he claims US forces would have carried out the biggest attack since World War II, but scrapped it in favour of diplomacy. The president also reiterated an emerging deal would include a reopening of the Strait of Hormuz. Ariana Grande's team says the singer's to take a break from public-facing work following the scrutiny it brings. She's pulled out of a London stage production due to open next year. Amber Heat health alerts kick in for 8 regions of England later, as temperatures are forecast to hit 34 degrees Celsius again. Meanwhile, a survey's found more than 1 in 10 homes living under hosepipe bans plan to ignore the restrictions. And St Johnstone earned a 4-3 victory over Kilmarnock in the Scottish Premiership. Motherwell beat Hibs 2-1. That's the latest. I'm Fade Silver.
1: The weather for tomorrow, that's Tuesday, mainly fine. Maybe the odd shower in the morning. Westerlies turning southerly by afternoon. 15 degrees, an overnight low of 2. Wednesday, fine. Southerlies, 11 degrees with an overnight low of 1. And Thursday, a fine day with light winds, 13 degrees with an overnight low of 4. And the weather for today, that's Monday, partly cloudy, southwesterlies developing. 16 degrees with an overnight low of 11.

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2: From the Sky News Centre at 7. Wales has withdrawn support for Gianni Infantino's re-election as FIFA president. It's the first football association to do so following his failed attempt to sell off stakes in the World Cup, which sparked huge backlash. Former FA chief executive Mark Palios says the worrying direction taken by the governing body was evident at this summer's tournament.
3: FIFA acknowledged that you could have a secondary market in tickets. Well, that's a gift to the touts. Then you have things like the spectacle itself with the hydration breaks, some of which were not necessary. So you're already seeing fans being turned into customers.
2: Donald Trump says fresh talks with Iran will begin this afternoon. The US president claims a plan was in place for America to carry out the biggest attack since World War II, but opted for further negotiations. Analysis suggests almost £200,000 worth of fuel has been stolen from pumps every day since February. Cases of people filling up and not paying jumped 20%. Ariana Grande is to take a break from public life when her tour ends. Her representative says it follows endless public scrutiny. Anna Bates reports.
4: The announcement comes days after she released a music video for new single Petal, which sparked comments online about her health. It's something the Wicked star addressed previously back in 2023.
5: I think we should be gentler and less comfortable commenting on people's bodies, no matter what.
4: She's pulled out of next year's London production of Sunday in the Park with George. Her tour brings a 10-night residency to the O2 beginning next week.
2: Commonwealth Games in Glasgow have officially drawn to a close. 215 gold medals were handed out over the 11 days. And St Johnstone celebrated a 4-3 victory over Kilmarnock as they kicked off their first season back in the Scottish Premiership. Motherwell won 2-1 away to Hibs. That's the latest. I'm Theda Silver.
0: The weather for tomorrow, that's Tuesday, mainly fine. Maybe the odd shower in the morning. Westerlies turning southerly by afternoon. 15 degrees, an overnight low of 2. Wednesday, fine. Southerlies, 11 degrees with an overnight low of 1. And Thursday, a fine day with light winds, 13 degrees with an overnight low of 4. And the weather for today, that's Monday, partly cloudy, southwesterlies developing. 16 degrees with an overnight low of 11.
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Are you busy? No worries. You can leave your laundry and pick it up later. No more laundry chores. Just leave your laundry at the Grand Drive laundromat. That's in Orewa, and pick it up later. If you wish to do it yourself, the equipment is fast, modern, and it is new. So the Grandview Laundry at Orewa, open Monday to Saturday.

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2: From the Sky News Centre at 9. The Football Association of Wales is sending a letter to FIFA telling them Gianni Infantino should leave his position as president. His ill-fated plan to sell a commercial stake in the World Cup backfired and was scrapped. The English FA and UEFA say they've lost confidence in his leadership. Wales are the first to officially withdraw support. Our sports correspondent Rob Harris has their statement.
3: Mr. Infantino has lost the confidence of the FAW to remain at the helm of world football. Failing to put the best interests of football first is a failure we cannot accept. That is damning.
2: An average of almost £200,000 worth of fuel has been stolen from UK petrol stations every day since the Iran war began. Analysis suggests drivers have been taking off after filling up. Labour's accusing Reform UK of using distraction techniques by announcing the Royal Navy will stop small boat crossings if it came into power. The party claims the military would return them to either France or Belgium. The government says Nigel Farage is trying to move people's attention from growing sleaze scandals. Energy Secretary Miatta Fanbula says Labour's taken a three-pronged approach.
4: It's partly about enforcement, so we've seen a doubling of enforcement officers to make sure that people aren't getting on those boats to begin with. Getting to grips with the criminal gangs that are at the heart of this, we've seen an increase in arrests about 74%. And then the third plank is making sure that there are safe and legal routes.
2: Ariana Grande's team says the singer's to take a break from public-facing work following the scrutiny it brings. She's pulled out of a London stage production of Sunday in the Park with George next year. Heat health alerts have been issued for most of England. Temperatures are forecast to reach the mid-30s in the southeast. And Simple Minds brought the curtain down on 11 days of action at the Commonwealth Games in Glasgow. Prince Edward officially closed the event, which saw 215 gold medals handed out. That's the latest. I'm Fader Silva.

And here's a call to the expats living in Papua New Guinea, particularly those in Lae. Thank you for listening to Mountainside FM, and you are, I understand, enjoying our streaming service.

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3: From the Sky News Centre at 10. It's understood the English FA will follow Wales in withdrawing support for Gianni Infantino's re-election as FIFA president. His leadership's under increasing pressure following his failed attempts to sell off stakes in the World Cup. New Prime Minister Andy Burnham doesn't feel Infantino can continue.
4: The plan that was put forward was offensive to many people, football people around the world. It can't be the case that we just move on and forget that. It wasn't acceptable. And as I say, I don't believe he's the right man to lead FIFA forward.
3: A man's been arrested after a 9-year-old girl found injured at an industrial estate in Angus died in hospital. Police in Arbroath were called just after midnight. Nigel Farage says a Reform UK government would send the Royal Navy to intercept small boats in the English Channel carrying migrants. Zia Yusuf is the party's Home Affairs spokesperson.
5: We're unwilling to use our military to secure our border and defend it against an invading force of hundreds of thousands of people, then I couldn't give you a better reason to use them. It is absolutely necessary. With regards to Nigel's comments previously, yes, it is a last resort, but we are there now.
3: Numbers are down 43% compared to last year. Labour's calling reforms proposals a distraction, while the Prime Minister's promised to be relentless in addressing the problem. Ariana Grande's team blames endless ongoing public scrutiny for the singer's decision to step back from public life when her current tour ends. The star's representative says she'll wrap up in London in a couple of weeks. Analysis suggests almost £200,000 worth of fuel's been stolen from pumps every day since the start of the Iran war. Cases of people filling up and not paying jumped 20% in the 5 months since the end of February. And amber heat health alerts have kicked in for 8 regions of England. They're used to warn things like the NHS of increased demand, with risks greatest among vulnerable groups. That's the latest. I'm Fader Silver.

Yes, it always whispers to me of the days of long ago, when the settlers and the miners fought the crafty Navajo. How the cattle roamed the valley, happy people worked the land. And now everything is covered by the shifting, whispering sands. How the miner left his buckboard, went to work his claim that day. And the burros broke their halters when they thought he'd gone to stay. Wandered far in search of water onto old Sidewinder's well, and there their bones picked clean by buzzards that were circling.

This is what they whispered to me on the quiet desert air of the people and the cattle and the miner lying there. If you want to learn their secret, wander through this quiet land. And I'm sure you will hear the story of the shifting, whispering sands.

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2: From the Sky News Centre at 11. Gianni Infantino is coming under increasing pressure to leave his position as FIFA president. The English FA have followed their Welsh counterparts by sending a letter to football's governing body withdrawing their support for the head of global football. It's over his botched attempts to sell off stakes in the World Cup. Football journalist Henry Winter says this could be the end of Infantino's 10 years in charge.
3: The FA and the Welsh FA are saying we're not going to support you in March, but what is far more significant is what is actually going to happen now, because I think there are a lot of people who want him to resign. They want him to go now because he's taken this great sport and the world game to the brink of civil war.
2: A 9-year-old girl's died after being found seriously injured at an industrial estate in Arbroath just after midnight. A man's been arrested. Reform UK's deputy leader Richard Tice is being looked into by the Parliamentary Standards Watchdog. It's understood it relates to a possible failure to declare an interest when talking about Israel in a Westminster Hall debate. There's a warning of some potential food shortages in the UK because of the prolonged dry weather. The National Farmers Union says there's immense pressure on the dairy sector. Ariana Grande's representative says the singer's to take a break from public life following scrutiny and abates reports.
4: The announcement comes days after she released a music video for new single Petal, which sparked comments online about her health. It's something the Wicked star addressed previously back in 2023.
5: I think we should be gentler and less comfortable commenting on people's bodies, no matter what.
4: She's pulled out of next year's London production of Sunday in the Park with George. Her tour brings a 10-night residency to the O2 beginning next week.
2: And Gatwick says a fault with its jet fuel supply has been resolved. An alert was issued yesterday. That's the latest. I'm Fay De Silver.

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This is the community radio station for the Tamaki area down through to South Auckland. Hope you're enjoying the music we're playing. We're not here to satisfy the music wish of the young people. We're here to try and fill that gap with that beautiful music for those people who are a little bit older in our community who still appreciate good music.

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1: From Feature Story News in Paris, I'm Ross Cullen. Oil prices have fallen on the White House announcement that the United States and Iran are set to restart negotiations to end the war. US President Donald Trump says fresh talks with Tehran are set to begin on Monday, but Iran says it's only holding talks with Oman at the moment, saying discussions between the two sides about a new shipping route through the Strait of Hormuz are in their final stages. Khosrow Isfahani is director of the National Union for Democracy in Iran and is sceptical that any agreement with the Islamic Republic will hold.
2: Talks start, talks collapse, missiles fly, targets are hit, the Strait of Hormuz remains closed, the Iranian population gets exhausted again and again and again over, things not going anywhere. Anyone who knows anything about the Islamic Republic knows that there is no diplomatic solution to this regime. They are not going to act in good faith. Anyone who has studied this regime's history knows that regardless of what deal you make with them, they are going to renege. And
1: EU officials are meeting on Monday to discuss the latest after the deadly mass border crossing into Spain's North African semi-enclave of Ceuta. At least 72 people died after around 60,000 immigrants surged across the Moroccan border last week, though Spanish authorities say the vast majority have now returned to Morocco. Questions are being asked about what's triggered the sudden mass movement, with some pointing to a coordinated social media campaign. Stephen Bergen, a freelance writer who reports on Spain for The Guardian, says several countries have been accused of involvement.
3: It seems to have been social media driven, whether it was assisted by malign forces with bots and so on. People have pointed the finger at Israel, the United States, at Russia, any one of whom might have had motives. I mean, certainly Israel and the United States are not happy with Spain's foreign policy attitude. Russia is always happy to cause disruption, which this has done. It's set European allies against each other.
1: From bureaus worldwide, this is FSN. Two firefighting helicopters collided mid-air on Sunday while battling a wind-driven wildfire west of Athens, killing a Greek fire official and a Danish pilot. A British pilot and a Greek coordinator survived the crash in the fire-hit region where a blaze has been burning for 4 days, destroying more than 100 homes. Both aircraft were Bell helicopters leased from an Australian aerial firefighting company. Daphne Tullis, a journalist based in Athens, says the crews were carrying out water-dropping operations when the collision occurred.
4: They were carrying out water-dropping operation over the Psatha area, which is on the western edge of Attica. They collided mid-air during one of these water runs and crashed.
1: That's the latest Feature Story News. This is Ross Cullen in Paris reporting.

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1: Some things in life are bad, they can really make you mad. 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

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And if there's any listeners out there who live in exotic places or in countries some distance from New Zealand, and you're listening to us on our streaming service, we would love to hear from you. 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
2: From the Sky News Centre at 1, Gianni Infantino reportedly wants the Trump administration to help keep him on as FIFA president. He's apparently scheduled private talks with the US Secretary of State Marco Rubio. The English Football Association's following Wales in officially withdrawing support after Infantino's botched attempts to sell off stakes in the World Cup. Former FA chief executive Mark Palios says the worrying direction taken by football's global governing body was evident at this summer's tournament.
3: FIFA acknowledged that you could have a secondary market in tickets. Well, that's a gift to the touts. Then you have things like the spectacle itself with the hydration breaks, some of which were not necessary. So you're already seeing fans being turned into customers.
2: A 9-year-old girl's died after being found seriously injured at an industrial estate in Arbroath just after midnight. A man's been arrested. A man's been jailed for 2 years and 4 months for keeping his dead mum inside a freezer for almost 3 years to keep claiming her benefits. 60-year-old Christopher Phillips admitted fraud and preventing the lawful burial of Sylvia Phillips, who died in 2023 in Porthcawl. There are warnings of potential food shortages with a prolonged period of dry weather impacting farmers. The National Farmers Union's warning of immense pressure on the dairy sector. NFU President Tom Bradshaw's calling for the government to support the needed infrastructure.
4: We need to build those reservoirs on farm. We need changes to the water abstraction system so that we can have more flexibility to fill those reservoirs whenever we've got surplus water. And then we can utilise those reservoirs to produce the crops and to try to build the resilience of our food systems.
2: Reform UK's Nigel Farage says a plan to use the Royal Navy to intercept small boats in the Channel complies with international law. He says if his party makes it into government, migrants will be sent back to France. And Ariana Grande's teams blamed endless scrutiny for her planned break from public life. The singer will wrap up her current tour in London first. That's the latest. I'm Fader Silver.

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1: And here is the Sky News from London.
2: From the Sky News Centre at 2, Gianni Infantino's reportedly scheduled private talks with the US Secretary of State this afternoon. It's understood the FIFA president wants the Trump administration to keep him in office. The English FA is to follow Wales in officially withdrawing for support following his now scrapped attempts to sell off stakes in the World Cup. A convicted fraudster who raided £300,000 from a pensioner's life savings has been sentenced to an extra 2 months in jail. 63-year-old Pamela Gwinnett was originally sentenced to 6 years in her absence after fleeing to Tenerife. Her victim, Joan Green's step-grandson David Bolton, spoke outside court.
3: 4 years ago, we started this initial investigation, raising complaints to the social services, Lancashire Police. Nothing was being done. We're so grateful towards all Bolton Police for raising this case and highlighting the abuse that goes on, and these people need to be stopped.
2: A man's been arrested after a 9-year-old girl was found injured at an industrial estate in Angus. Police in Arbroath were called just after midnight. Reform UK says it will send the Royal Navy to intercept small migrant boats in the Channel if it gets into power. Labour's accusing the party of creating distractions. Ariana Grande is taking a step back from public life when her tour ends in London next month. It means she won't appear in a stage production next year. The singer's representatives say it follows what they call endless public scrutiny. In 2023, Ariana took to social media to address fans' concerns about her health.
4: I think we should be gentler and less comfortable commenting on people's bodies, no matter what. If you think you're saying something good or well-intentioned, whatever it is, healthy, unhealthy, big, small, this, that, we should really work towards not doing that as much.
2: And we're being told food shortages this winter could be caused by a lack of sustained rainfall. The National Farmers Union spoken of early wheat harvests leading to what it calls a challenging season. That's the latest. I'm Cam Hall.

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1: You know, this old world is full of singers, but just a few are chosen to tear your heart out when they sing. Imagine life without them. All your radio heroes, like the outlaw that walks through Jesse's dreams. No, there'll never be another red-headed stranger, a man in black and Folsom prison blue. The Okie from Muskogee, or Hello, Darling.

You know the heart of country music still beats in Luke the Drifter. You can tell it when he sang "I Saw the Light." Old Marty, Hank, and Lefty, why, I can feel them right here with me.

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We're not here to satisfy the demands or the wishes of the young people. 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Only for those people who still enjoy good music.

I still remember the piano playing the same old melodies. The late night crowd was wild and loud, but then a shot

0: Good morning. It's now 5 o'clock, and this is a special big 5 o'clock call to the Mountainside FM 5 o'clock club. Good morning. And here is the Sky News from London.
1: From the Sky News Centre at 5, it's been confirmed England and Wales have experienced their driest July and sunniest month on record. The Met Office also says the average temperature in Wales equaled the high set 20 years ago. There are warnings of potential food shortages with drought declared across the majority of both nations. Gavin Lane, who's president of the Country Land and Business Association, says we're unprepared for prolonged hot weather.
2: So we'd like to see much more investment in, say, things like reservoirs. We'd like to see much more investment in sort of managing flood risk, because we know that when the water comes, it's just going to pour straight off the land because it's so dry.
1: The English FA is to send a letter withdrawing support for Gianni Infantino's re-election as FIFA president following a similar move by Wales. He's under increasing pressure after his plan to sell a commercial stake in the World Cup was scrapped. Infantino has reportedly lobbied the Trump administration to help keep his job. Former FA executive director David Davis says they're too close.
3: To have had the president opposed or being difficult throughout this build-up to the last World Cup would have made life intolerable. Equally, you have to say it was overdone.
1: Police say a man arrested in connection with the death of a 9-year-old girl in Angus was known to her. She was found seriously injured on an industrial estate in Arbroath just after midnight. The French Interior Ministry says Reform UK's latest plans to stop small boat crossings in the Channel would violate international law. The party maintains getting the Navy to intercept vessels and return them to the continent is legal. A convicted fraudster who raided £300,000 from the life savings of a pensioner has been sentenced to an extra 2 months in jail. 63-year-old Pamela Gwinnett was originally sentenced to 6 years in her absence after fleeing to Tenerife. And comedian Jimmy Cricket has died at the age of 80. The Northern Irish stand-up had recently announced a break for health reasons. That's the latest. I'm Cam Hall.

0: for the summertime.
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2: BBC News with Moira Alderson. Russian officials say a Ukrainian drone has killed at least 7 people on the Black Sea coast off the Krasnodar region, including 3 children. The authorities say about 40 were injured in the strike at a beach resort. Here's our Russia editor, Steve Rosenberg.
3: The drone was caught on camera as it hurtled towards a crowded beach on Russia's Black Sea coast. Russian air defences were following it and trying to shoot it down. It crashed and there was an explosion. The governor of Russia's Krasnodar region accused Ukraine of a deliberate strike on civilians. There was no immediate comment from Kyiv, but Ukraine, like Russia, denies targeting civilians. The beach near Gilinjik is popular with Russian holidaymakers.
2: Two car makers in Romania have temporarily halted production as the country experiences electricity supply problems amid a drought, with the Danube River running at its lowest level in decades. Romania's military is trying to redirect water from a branch of the river towards the country's last working nuclear reactor. This report from Bernadette Keo.
4: Romania has declared a nationwide state of alert in the energy system for all of August, following a drop in electricity production caused by very low water levels. The government's been trying to get companies to reduce consumption. Production at the car makers Ford and Dacia will be on hold for just over a fortnight, with the Prime Minister describing the move as voluntary. If Danube water levels keep falling, Romania's sole nuclear plant could have to shut down in days. Controlled explosions are being carried out on the river to try to divert more water towards the plant.
2: At least 18 people are reported to have been killed in attacks by gunmen in northwestern Nigeria. In Zamfara state, residents say the attackers overran a military outpost before abducting more than 100 villagers. Women were later released. In neighbouring Sokoto state, gunmen moved from house to house killing civilians, including some in a house they set on fire and stealing livestock. The English Football Association is the latest governing body to withdraw support from Gianni Infantino's bid for re-election as head of FIFA. Wales and Finland have already dropped their support. Mr. Infantino is under pressure because of his abandoned plan to sell stakes in the World Cup and other tournaments. Our sports correspondent Andy Swiss says it may not be easy to remove him.
5: If Infantino doesn't resign, the FIFA Council could potentially call for an emergency meeting. But even then, Infantino could still just refuse to quit. So it may well be that his opponents need to find a candidate, their own candidate, with support across the continent who could potentially replace him. So although Infantino is under a lot of pressure at the moment, getting rid of him may not be entirely straightforward.
2: BBC News. Amazon's market value has gone past $3 trillion for the first time in the company's history. It joins an elite group of just 5 tech giants to have reached the milestone. The growth in cloud computing and artificial intelligence has helped fuel the rise in value of Amazon's shares. They hit record highs on Monday, at one point trading at more than $285. The family of the detained former leader of Myanmar, Aung San Suu Kyi, has welcomed her being allowed to meet a delegate from the Red Cross. It was her first confirmed contact with the outside world for 2.5 years. Ms. Suu Kyi's son, Kim Aris, said he was reassured and he believed that the pictures released by the military government showing her looking well were genuine. 2 United States senators who've been blocking the confirmation of Todd Blanche as Attorney General now say they will vote to support his nomination. The statement by John Cornyn and Tom Tillis came after Mr. Blanche formally rescinded an order setting up what the Department of Justice called the Anti-Weaponization Fund. It had been intended to compensate people who were arrested over the assault on the Capitol on January the 6th after Donald Trump lost the 2020 presidential election. Mr. Blanche is currently acting Attorney General. The rate of men taking paternity leave in Japan has risen above 50% for the first time as traditional attitudes to the workplace continue to shift. Sebastian Usher has this report.
0: deep loyalty to their company and fear that if they took time off work, their career and chances of promotion would suffer meant that many Japanese men didn't take paternity leave. With government encouragement, as well as deep economic and social changes, that has been shifting. Public campaigns have been mounted, while leading politicians have set an example by taking time off as new fathers in a bid to raise Japan's low birth rate.
2: That's the latest world news from the BBC.
1: The weather for today, and that is Tuesday, the 4th of August. Partly cloudy with a few showers, clearing to fine by late morning. Westerlies turning lighter southerly this afternoon, 15 degrees, an overnight low of 4, and the sun will set at 21 minutes to 6. And the weather for tomorrow, that is Wednesday, a fine day with southerlies, 11 degrees with an overnight low of 1. Thursday, fine with southeasterlies, 12 degrees with an overnight low of 1. And Friday, partly cloudy, northerlies developing from the morning, 14 degrees with an overnight low of 7. And the weather for today, that is Tuesday, clearing to fine this afternoon, westerlies turning lighter southerly, 15 degrees with an overnight low of 4. The current readings, the barometric pressure, 1,019 millibars and stable. The outside temperature, 13 degrees. We have a humidity of 87% with a fresh southwesterly wind. The hottest place in New Zealand currently, Coromandel, 13 degrees. The coldest, Mount Cook, minus 4 degrees. Windiest nugget, 0.67 kilometres an hour. And the wettest, Wellington, with 5.4 millimetres of rain. And the outside temperature currently for Greater Auckland, 13 degrees.

0: 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We're not here to satisfy the demands or the wishes of the young people. We're here to play that quality music, that good music, that amazing music of the 40s, 50s, 60s and 70s. Only for those people who still enjoy good music.
1: And it's now 5:45.

0: And good morning. It's 6 o'clock.
1: And here is the Sky News from London.
2: From the Sky News Centre at 6, the English FA is joining the association in Wales in withdrawing its backing for Gianni Infantino's re-election as FIFA president. He's reportedly lobbied the Trump administration for help keeping his job despite a growing backlash against his botched plans to sell stakes in the World Cup to private investors. England and Wales have had their driest ever July, according to provisional Met Office figures in records dating back to 1836. Most of England's currently in the grip of heat health alerts as temperatures rise above 30.

0: 30 degrees again. National Farmers Union President Tom Bradshaw is calling for the government to support the infrastructure he says is needed.
1: We need to build those reservoirs on farm. We need changes to the water abstraction system so that we can have more flexibility to fill those reservoirs whenever we've got surplus water. And then we can utilise those reservoirs to produce the crops and to try to build the resilience of our food systems.
0: Reform UK insists its plans to send the Royal Navy to stop small boat crossings in the English Channel are legal. The French government claims it would violate maritime and international law. There are huge delays on the M4, where a lorry full of hay caught fire. The motorway's closed westbound near Swindon. Ariana Grande is taking a step back from public life soon, following what her team calls endless public scrutiny. She's wrapping things up after a 10-night residency at London's O2 next month. The singer's also pulled out of a London stage production of Sunday in the Park with George. Our entertainment correspondent Katie Spencer has more.
2: Empire Street Productions were due to put on the West End performance with her next year alongside her Wicked co-star Jonathan Bailey. They have spoken about the fact that it can't have been an easy decision for her to make this. The production will still be going ahead, but they say they have complete understanding how she's come to this decision.
0: And Chelsea have confirmed the signing of England midfielder Jordan Henderson. The 36-year-old agreed a 2-year contract at Stamford Bridge after leaving Brentford last week. That's the latest. I'm Cam Hall.
3: The weather for today, and that is Tuesday, the 4th of August. Partly cloudy with a few showers, clearing to fine by late morning. Westerlies turning lighter southerly this afternoon, 15 degrees, an overnight low of 4, and the sun will set at 21 minutes to 6. And the weather for tomorrow, that is Wednesday, a fine day with southerlies, 11 degrees with an overnight low of 1. Thursday, fine with southeasterlies, 12 degrees with an overnight low of 1. And Friday, partly cloudy, northerlies developing from the morning, 14 degrees with an overnight low of 7. And the weather for today, that is Tuesday, clearing to fine this afternoon, westerlies turning lighter southerly, 15 degrees with an overnight low of 4. The current readings, the barometric pressure, 1,019 millibars and stable. The outside temperature, 13 degrees. We have a humidity of 87% with a fresh southwesterly wind. The hottest place in New Zealand currently, Coromandel, 13 degrees. The coldest, Mount Cook, minus 4 degrees. Windiest nugget, 0.67 kilometres an hour. And the wettest, Wellington, with 5.4 millimetres of rain. And the outside temperature currently for Greater Auckland, 13 degrees.

I wonder if you'll own some tonight. You know, someone said that the world's a stage and each must play a part. Fate had me playing in love with you as my sweetheart. Act one was where we met. I loved you at first glance. You read your lines so cleverly and never missed a cue. Then came act two. You seemed to change, you acted strange, and why I've never known. 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But I'd rather go on hearing your lies than to go on living without you. Now the stage is bare, and I'm standing there with emptiness all around. And if he won't come back to me, then they can bring the curtain down.

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1: BBC News with Moira Alderson. Russian officials say a Ukrainian drone has killed at least 7 people on the Black Sea coast off the Krasnodar region, including 3 children. The authorities say about 40 were injured in the strike at a beach resort. Here's our Russia editor, Steve Rosenberg.
2: The drone was caught on camera as it hurtled towards a crowded beach on Russia's Black Sea coast. Russian air defences were following it and trying to shoot it down. It crashed and there was an explosion. The governor of Russia's Krasnodar region accused Ukraine of a deliberate strike on civilians. There was no immediate comment from Kyiv, but Ukraine, like Russia, denies targeting civilians. The beach near Gilinjik is popular with Russian holidaymakers.
1: Two car makers in Romania have temporarily halted production as the country experiences electricity supply problems amid a drought, with the Danube River running at its lowest level in decades. Romania's military is trying to redirect water from a branch of the river towards the country's last working nuclear reactor. This report from Bernadette Keogh.
3: Romania has declared a nationwide state of alert in the energy system for all of August, following a drop in electricity production caused by very low water levels. The government's been trying to get companies to reduce consumption. Production at the car makers Ford and Dacia will be on hold for just over a fortnight, with the Prime Minister describing the move as voluntary. If Danube water levels keep falling, Romania's sole nuclear plant could have to shut down in days. Controlled explosions are being carried out on the river to try to divert more water towards the plant.
1: At least 18 people are reported to have been killed in attacks by gunmen in northwestern Nigeria. In Zamfara state, residents say the attackers overran a military outpost before abducting more than 100 villagers. Women were later released. In neighbouring Sokoto state, gunmen moved from house to house killing civilians, including some in a house they set on fire and stealing livestock. The English Football Association is the latest governing body to withdraw support from Gianni Infantino's bid for re-election as head of FIFA. Wales and Finland have already dropped their support. Mr. Infantino is under pressure because of his abandoned plan to sell stakes in the World Cup and other tournaments. Our sports correspondent Andy Swiss says it may not be easy to remove him.
4: If Infantino doesn't resign, the FIFA Council could potentially call for an emergency meeting. But even then, Infantino could still just refuse to quit. So it may well be that his opponents need to find a candidate, their own candidate, with support across the continent who could potentially replace him. So although Infantino is under a lot of pressure at the moment, getting rid of him may not be entirely straightforward.
1: BBC News. Amazon's market value has gone past $3 trillion for the first time in the company's history. It joins an elite group of just 5 tech giants to have reached the milestone. The growth in cloud computing and artificial intelligence has helped fuel the rise in value of Amazon's shares. They hit record highs on Monday, at one point trading at more than $285. The family of the detained former leader of Myanmar, Aung San Suu Kyi, has welcomed her being allowed to meet a delegate from the Red Cross. It was her first confirmed contact with the outside world for 2.5 years. Ms. Suu Kyi's son, Kim Aris, said he was reassured and he believed that the pictures released by the military government, showing her looking well, were genuine. 2 United States senators who've been blocking the confirmation of Todd Blanche as Attorney General now say they will vote to support his nomination. The statement by John Cornyn and Tom Tillis came after Mr. Blanche formally rescinded an order setting up what the Department of Justice called the Anti-Weaponization Fund. It had been intended to compensate people who were arrested over the assault on the Capitol on January the 6th after Donald Trump lost the 2020 presidential election. Mr. Blanche is currently acting Attorney General. The rate of men taking paternity leave in Japan has risen above 50% for the first time as traditional attitudes to the workplace continue to shift. Sebastian Usher has this report.
5: Deep loyalty to their company and fear that if they took time off work, their career and chances of promotion would suffer meant that many Japanese men didn't take paternity leave. With government encouragement, as well as deep economic and social changes, that has been shifting. Public campaigns have been mounted, while leading politicians have set an example by taking time off as new fathers in a bid to raise Japan's low birth rate.
1: That's the latest world news from the BBC.
6: The weather for today, and that is Tuesday, the 4th of August. Partly cloudy with a few showers, clearing to fine by late morning. Westerlies turning lighter southerly this afternoon, 15 degrees, an overnight low of 4, and the sun will set at 21 minutes to 6. And the weather for tomorrow, that is Wednesday, a fine day with southerlies, 11 degrees with an overnight low of 1. Thursday, fine with southeasterlies, 12 degrees with an overnight low of 1. And Friday, partly cloudy, northerlies developing from the morning, 14 degrees with an overnight low of 7. And the weather for today, that is Tuesday, clearing to fine this afternoon, westerlies turning lighter southerly, 15 degrees with an overnight low of 4. The current readings, the barometric pressure, 1,019 millibars and stable. The outside temperature, 13 degrees. We have a humidity of 87% with a fresh southwesterly wind. The hottest place in New Zealand currently, Coromandel, 13 degrees. The coldest, Mount Cook, minus 4 degrees. Windiest nugget, 0.67 kilometres an hour. And the wettest, Wellington, with 5.4 millimetres of rain. And the outside temperature currently for Greater Auckland, 13 degrees.

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1: Snow falling to very low levels across parts of the South Island has closed sections of state highways to the north and west of Dunedin and prompted warnings for motorists this morning. Heavy snow has closed at Dunedin to the Waitati Highway, that's State Highway 1, while State Highway 87 is closed from Outram to Middlemarch. Road snowfall warnings remain in place for the Rumataka Hill Road, State Highway 2, Lewis and Porter's Passes, and the Crown Range Road. Cook Strait travellers faces disruption with inter-island sailings cancelled for today and Blue Bridge warning of delays and cancellations if conditions worsen. Mount Cook is currently the coldest spot in the country,

0: rising just at currently minus 3 degrees. The wintry blast is expected to intensify before easing later this week, with forecasters warning, particularly on Thursday morning, could be the coldest day of the year for many parts of the country. Police are determined to get answers for a man's family after he was found critically injured and then later died. In a statement, police said officers were called to Ranahu Forest in the Bay of Plenty about 10:15 on Friday night, where a 24-year-old Harry Burlace was found in a critical condition. Burlace died in Rotorua Hospital from those injuries. Detective Senior Sergeant Natalie Flaudieu Brown said police thoughts are with Burlace's family and his friends. We're continuing to piece together the events that led to Harry being critically injured and continue to make number of inquiries as to actually what happened. We're determined to get answers for his family. A man has been found dead at a property in the Palmerston North suburb of Highbury yesterday, Monday. Emergency service were called to Wilson Crescent about 11:30 yesterday morning. Police said a person was found unresponsive and was confirmed deceased after an ambulance was notified and first aid applied. Inquiries were underway to determine the circumstances surrounding his death. A scene examination has been completed and cordons on Wilson Crescent have since been stood down. A tow truck had taken away a white car while a hearse arrived at the scene about 2 p.m. Police said it will continue to maintain a visible presence in the area in the coming days. There was no risk to the public following this incident, police say. Police have arrested a stranger who was found inside a child's bedroom in a Christchurch house in the early hours of Sunday morning. Officers were called to the property in Wingram after people who lived at the house discovered this intruder. In a post on social media, the mother said she was woken in the night by a strange man in her 2-year-old bedroom. "I'm thankful my partner dragged him out to the hallway and got him down on the ground so I could grab my son and call the police. I never thought something like this could ever happen to us, so it's been a very, very scary, traumatic lesson, and I'm now absolutely petrified to be in my own home." The mother said she was investing in alarms and cameras as a result of this break-in. Police said the man received medical attention and no charges had been laid. St John said a person was taken to Christchurch Hospital in a moderate condition. Police are investigating. I tell you what, if the police are stupid enough to charge the father of that child for assault against this guy who broke into that house, I think the police would lose actually most of the credibility that they still have. They'd be stupid too, wouldn't they? But there again, you don't know how the wokish minds work these days. And here is the Sky News from London.
1: From the Sky News Centre at 7, Gianni Infantino is coming under increasing pressure to leave his position as FIFA president. The English Football Association's following Wales in officially withdrawing support after his botched attempts to sell off stakes in the World Cup. The FA had previously endorsed Infantino getting another term, but former chief executive Mark Palios said they had to work with caution.
2: They had to be very careful as to what they were going to do, and they weren't isolated. And with all the other teams in UEFA stepping forward and saying they were going to boycott the World Cup, I think that gave them the opportunity to stand up and be counted.
1: England and Wales have experienced their driest July on record. According to Met Office figures, 19 counties across England had effectively no rainfall across the month. The French government says Reform UK's plans to deploy the Royal Navy to turn back migrant boats would break maritime and international law. The party insists its idea for the largest military operation in the English Channel since World War II is legal. But former British Naval Commander Tom Sharp is far from convinced.
3: It's shallow, it's got some good bits, but they're really kind of overwhelmed by the huge holes in the way it's written, the lack of thought on France, the lack of thought on legals. It really kind of, it's a wafer-thin plan.
1: Donald Trump claims the US and Iran have reached a deal on the Strait of Hormuz after calling off more planned strikes. Iran's denied holding talks with the Americans, comments the US president has called duplicitous. A convicted fraudster who raided £300,000 from the life savings of a pensioner before going on the run has been sentenced to an extra 2 months in jail. Pamela Gwinnett was previously handed a 6-year sentence in her absence after fleeing to Tenerife. And British tennis number one Emma Raducanu will miss the US Open due to injury. She suffered a stress fracture in her leg in June, which forced her to pull out of Wimbledon the day before the championship started. That's the latest. I'm Cam Hall.
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0: The weather for today, and that is Tuesday, the 4th of August. Partly cloudy with a few showers, clearing to fine by late morning. Westerlies turning lighter southerly this afternoon, 15 degrees, an overnight low of 4, and the sun will set at 21 minutes to 6. And the weather for tomorrow, that is Wednesday, a fine day with southerlies, 11 degrees with an overnight low of 1. Thursday, fine with southeasterlies, 12 degrees with an overnight low of 1. And Friday, partly cloudy, northerlies developing from the morning, 14 degrees with an overnight low of 7. And the weather for today, that is Tuesday, clearing to fine this afternoon, westerlies turning lighter southerly, 15 degrees with an overnight low of 4. The current readings, the barometric pressure, 1,019 millibars and stable. The outside temperature, 13 degrees. We have a humidity of 87% with a fresh southwesterly wind. The hottest place in New Zealand currently, Coromandel, 13 degrees. The coldest, Mount Cook, -4 degrees. Windiest nugget point, 67 kilometres an hour. And the wettest, Wellington, with 5.4 millimetres of rain. And the outside temperature currently for Greater Auckland, 13 degrees.
5: 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Mi dipingevo le mani e la faccia di blu.

0: was that from?
1: Ding dong, ding dong, ding dong, ding dong, ding dong, ding dong, ding dong, ding
0: ding dong, ding dong, ding dong, ding dong, in a light pole. Keep that up, keep up,
1: keep up.
0: Ding dong, ding dong, ding dong, ding dong, in a light pole.
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1: RNZ News at 7. Kia ora, good morning. I'm Nicola Wright. A cervical cancer expert says a Health New Zealand report showing widespread problems with the cervical cancer screening program is damning. An expert panel review of the register after its launch in 2023 has found almost a million notifications were not sent to women eligible for cancer screening as of June 2025. It says the system failed to act as a proper safety net. Bev Lawton from the National Centre for Women's Health Research says it's not good enough.
2: Where's our accountability of spending tens of millions of dollars for a system that doesn't work? So in that respect, yes, we can put a lot of blame, but the most important thing is we've got a great test and that really we want women to screen as much as possible. We want them to work with the health provider and make sure they get that follow-up.
1: Health NZ says it is committed to improving the system. Iran says there are no talks underway with the United States and no plans for any meetings, contradicting Donald Trump. And that's angered the US president, who says Iran is being unbelievably duplicitous. The ABC's Nick Parmeter reports.
3: Over the weekend, Mr. Trump repeated a pattern that has emerged throughout the past 5 months, announcing plans for massive attacks on Iran, only to cancel them at the last minute. He had told reporters aboard Air Force One he'd done so at the request of Tehran and said there would be talks on a deal to end the war without identifying a venue or participants. Iran's foreign ministry has rejected the statement, saying no negotiations are taking place and no meetings are scheduled.
1: Mr. Trump, a short time ago, says talks are happening right now, saying it was a last chance for Iran to strike a deal or face escalation. Rotorua Mayor Tania Tapsell says the Prime Minister was simply being honest in comments he made to a business audience last week, and she does not believe he needed to apologise. Christopher Luxon apologised yesterday for any offence caused at the event last week, where he said some businesses had a parent-child mentality. National Party-aligned Tania Tapsell says it's not the time for leaders to be soft.
4: And, you know, we need to get real in New Zealand. Sometimes it is us that actually needs to solve our own problems. And I feel like that's what he's doing, not only in those comments, but also actually in Parliament. So good on him.
1: Ms. Tapsell says it was lovely that he did apologise and reflected Mr. Luxon's integrity. Snow and low temperatures are forecast for both the North and South Islands today. State Highway 87 between Outram and Middlemarch in Otago was closed by snow last night, and State Highway 1 is closed from Pine Hill Road to Leith Valley Road due to heavy snow in Dunedin. Snow warnings for parts of the North Island began from 4 o'clock this morning, including the Desert Road and Remuthaka Hill Road between Wellington and Wairarapa. Cook Strait ferry sailings today have been cancelled due to forecast high winds and a large swell. A police staff member accused of kidnapping and sexual offending is among at least 10 staff facing criminal charges following investigations by the Police Anti-Corruption Unit. The National Integrity Unit was set up in 2020. Our national crime correspondent Sam Sherwood reports.
5: Figures released to RNZ under the Official Information Act reveal that as of May, nearly 40 staff were being investigated by the Integrity Unit. Its inquiries have triggered 22 prosecutions since it was established in 2020. As of May, there were 10 staff before the courts. This includes a staffer facing multiple serious offences, including firearms, violence, kidnapping and sexual offending. One staff member is charged with firearms trafficking-related offending, while another is charged with assault, blackmail, threats and damage.
1: GNS Science says tremors under Mount Ruapehu are not linked to a recent flurry of quakes. Scientists monitoring Ruapehu say the volcano's in a state of minor unrest, the constant tremor increasing from a weak to moderate level. GNS geologist Michael Rosenberg says the increase began around July the 22nd, before a magnitude 5.9 quake near Taumarunui.
6: Well, there are always changes in stresses inside the shallow part of the Earth's crust, but in this case, the change that we've seen in the tremor at Ruapehu has actually happened, well, before any of the larger quakes that we've seen.
1: Michael Rosenberg says it has been 2 years since the tremor beneath Mount Ruapehu reached its current level. That's the news. With sport, here's Barry Guy.
7: The English Football Association is set to become the latest governing body to withdraw their support for Gianni Infantino's bid for re-election as head of FIFA. Wales, Sweden and Finland have already dropped their support, while UEFA is threatening legal action against him. Infantino is under pressure because of his abandoned plan to sell stakes in the World Cup and other tournaments. The UEFA Vice President Laura McAllister says FIFA needs a new leader.
8: This is a big moment in the history of football, make no mistake. We cannot keep dealing with fires. We cannot keep putting out fires because of unilateral plans from the likes of the leadership of FIFA. That doesn't put football in the right place. It doesn't allow us to develop the game for everybody. So I really hope now that we can have a change in leadership next year.
7: Alexandra Ayala beat top seed Jessica Pegula in three sets in the Washington Open final to become the first tennis player from the Philippines to win a WTA Tour level singles title. And the United States international bodegum Akhilesh Reddy has been banned from all forms of cricket for 8 years after being found guilty of match fixing during a T10 league in Abu Dhabi. Kenny Kenya, that's your sports news.
9: The weather for today, and that is Tuesday, the 4th of August. Partly cloudy with a few showers, clearing to fine by late morning. Westerlies turning lighter southerly this afternoon, 15 degrees, an overnight low of 4, and the sun will set at 21 minutes to 6. And the weather for tomorrow, that is Wednesday, a fine day with southerlies, 11 degrees with an overnight low of 1. Thursday, fine with southeasterlies, 12 degrees with an overnight low of 1. And Friday, partly cloudy, northerlies developing from the morning, 14 degrees with an overnight low of 7. And the weather for today, that is Tuesday, clearing to fine this afternoon, westerlies turning lighter southerly, 15 degrees with an overnight low of 4. The current readings, the barometric pressure, 1,019 millibars and stable. The outside temperature, 13 degrees. We have a humidity of 87% with a fresh southwesterly wind. The hottest place in New Zealand currently, Coromandel, 13 degrees. The coldest, Mount Cook, -4 degrees, windiest nugget 0.67 kilometres an hour, and the wettest, Wellington, with 5.4 millimetres of rain. And the outside temperature currently for Greater Auckland, 13 degrees.

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2: From the Sky News Centre at 8, Donald Trump's issued a warning to Iran, saying it's their last chance to sign what he's calling a good document. The US president says talks between the two sides are going on now, despite earlier denials from Tehran. He's called off planned strikes and says both sides are talking about fully reopening the Strait of Hormuz by tomorrow.
3: The first phase is the opening of the straits. The second phase will be the denuclearization, and that'll take a little while. But we're very strong on it. They cannot have a nuclear weapon. Iran cannot have a nuclear weapon.
2: FIFA President Gianni Infantino's rapidly losing support over his botched plans to sell stakes in the World Cup to private investors. The English and Welsh football associations are boycotting his re-election, while he's reportedly been lobbying the White House to help keep his job. France is condemning Reform UK's proposal to deploy the Royal Navy in the English Channel as a violation of maritime and international law. The party insists using the service to send boats back is legal. A man from South Wales has been jailed for keeping his mum's body in a freezer for almost 3 years so he could claim her benefits. Christopher Phillips, who's 60, has been sentenced to 2 years and 4 months after admitting fraud and preventing the lawful burial of his mum Sylvia, who died in 2023. When police searched their home in Porthcawl, they discovered the 89-year-old's remains.
4: The circumstances are that we've come to the address.

0: like you were in earlier on, and we've gone into the back room and found a lady in the freezer. Okay.
1: More weather records have been broken. Last month was the driest July ever in England and Wales. The Met Office also says the average temperature in Wales equaled the high set 20 years ago. And Celtic's Scottish Premiership title defence is underway, with Martin O'Neill's side playing Dundee in their season opener. It's currently goalless at Parkhead. That's the latest. I'm Cam Hall.
2: That was Mountainside News, where you can get the latest in local, national and international news.
3: The weather for today, and that is Tuesday, the 4th of August. Partly cloudy with a few showers, clearing to fine by late morning. Westerlies turning lighter southerly this afternoon, 15 degrees, an overnight low of 4, and the sun will set at 21 minutes to 6. And the weather for tomorrow, that is Wednesday, a fine day with southerlies, 11 degrees with an overnight low of 1. Thursday, fine with southeasterlies, 12 degrees with an overnight low of 1. And Friday, partly cloudy, northerlies developing from the morning, 14 degrees with an overnight low of 7. And the weather for today, that is Tuesday, clearing to fine this afternoon, westerlies turning lighter southerly, 15 degrees with an overnight low of 4. The current readings, the barometric pressure, 1,019 millibars and stable. The outside temperature, 13 degrees. We have a humidity of 87% with a fresh southwesterly wind. The hottest place in New Zealand currently, Coromandel, 13 degrees. The coldest, Mount Cook, minus 4 degrees. Windiest nugget, 0.67 kilometres an hour. And the wettest, Wellington, with 5.4 millimetres of rain. And the outside temperature currently for Greater Auckland, 13 degrees.

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1: From Feature Story News in New York, I'm Mitch McCann. Iran's foreign ministry spokesperson has said that Tehran has no plans to hold direct talks with Washington, saying that its negotiations are with Oman and focused on a safe shipping route through the Strait of Hormuz. The statement contradicts U.S. President Donald Trump, who announced on Sunday that a new round of talks with Iran would begin on Monday, covering both the Strait and Tehran's nuclear program. The president had called off a joint U.S.-Israeli bombing campaign targeting Iranian energy infrastructure over the weekend, saying that the two countries had been locked and loaded. James Goodison has more from Washington.
2: Firstly, broadly, this is a tactic we have seen from President Trump before, threatening a massive attack, hoping that Iran will be very concerned by that threat and will offer more concessions around the negotiating table. But that hasn't happened. Indeed, over the weekend, some senior Iranian officials have been calling Trump a chicken, going back to this phrase which frustrates the president. Trump always chickens out.
1: The Football Association of Wales has become the first national association to publicly withdraw support for FIFA president Gianni Infantino's re-election. The move comes after FIFA was forced on Saturday to abandon its controversial Ford Enterprise plan, which would have allowed private investors to buy stakes in major competitions, a proposal UEFA said crossed a line football's governing bodies should never cross. David Bernstein, the former chairman of England's Football Association, says the threat of a European boycott of the FIFA World Cup should remain in place.
3: I think they should continue with that threat, that if Infantino continues as president, that threat to withdraw the World Cup should stay in place, because the two issues are completely interconnected now.
1: The Danube River has fallen to a record low of around 10 centimetres in Budapest on Monday, as Hungary's only nuclear power station, which supplies nearly half of the country's electricity, has been fully shut down for the first time in its 44-year history. Hungarian Prime Minister Peter Magyar said mandatory power restrictions for businesses could be imposed.
0: The weather for today, and that is Tuesday, the 4th of August. Partly cloudy with a few showers, clearing to fine by late morning. Westerlies turning lighter southerly this afternoon, 15 degrees, an overnight low of 4, and the sun will set at 21 minutes to 6. And the weather for tomorrow, that is Wednesday, a fine day with southerlies, 11 degrees with an overnight low of 1. Thursday, fine with southeasterlies, 12 degrees with an overnight low of 1. And Friday, partly cloudy, northerlies developing from the morning, 14 degrees with an overnight low of 7. And the weather for today, that is Tuesday, clearing to fine this afternoon, westerlies turning lighter southerly, 15 degrees with an overnight low of 4. The current readings, the barometric pressure, 1,019 millibars and stable. The outside temperature, 13 degrees. We have a humidity of 87% with a fresh southwesterly wind. The hottest place in New Zealand currently, Coromandel, 13 degrees. The coldest, Mount Cook, minus 4 degrees. Windiest nugget, 0.67 kilometres an hour. And the wettest, Wellington, with 5.4 millimetres of rain. And the outside temperature currently for Greater Auckland, 13

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1: How does one describe an acupuncturist? How does one describe Ivan Pivak? When asked about Ivan Pivak, most patients describe him as the most caring, talented person one could have as an acupuncturist. He trained in Hong Kong with master practitioners of this ancient procedure. 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
1: Snow falling to very low levels across parts of the South Island has closed sections of state highways to the north and west of Dunedin and prompted warnings for motorists this morning. Heavy snow has closed at Dunedin to the Waitati Highway, the State Highway 1, while State Highway 87 is closed from Outram to Middlemarch. Road snowfall warnings remain in place for the Rumataka Hill Road, State Highway 2, Lewis and Porter's Passes, and the Crown Range Road. Cook Strait travellers faces disruption with inter-island sailings cancelled for today and Blue Bridge warning of delays and cancellations if conditions worsen. Mount Cook is currently the coldest spot in the country, sitting just at currently -3 degrees. The wintry blast is expected to intensify before easing later this week, with forecasters warning, particularly on Thursday morning, could be the coldest day of the year for many parts of the country. An early childhood teacher who was arrested after a recording device was found in the staff bathroom now faces 21 more charges of making an intimate visual recordings. Police say no children have been identified in any of the recordings. In response to earlier questions from Radio News, Detective Senior Sergeant Natalie Flower-Dew-Brown confirmed police received a report that a recording device had been found in a staff bathroom at an early childcare education facility in Mount Maunganui on June the 30th. Police conducted inquiries and a 53-year-old man has been arrested in relation to this incident. He is due to reappear in Tauranga District Court, charged with making an intimate visual recording.

0: Six people have been arrested and a person taken to hospital after several intruders broke into a New Plymouth home overnight and attacked a sleeping occupant. Detective Sergeant Chris Allemand said that several people entered the home on Toomai Street in the suburb of Spotwood, this is in New Plymouth, at about 10:30 p.m. on Sunday night and assaulted an occupant as they slept. That person sustained serious injuries and was transported to hospital for treatment. Two alleged offenders were located and arrested nearby with the assistance of a police dog unit, while a car believed to be connection with this crime fled the scene. A vehicle believed to be linked to those involved had left the area and was tracked to an address in Hamilton, where a further four people were taken into custody. Police believe this was an isolated incident and there was no further risk to the public. As inquiries continue, police are appealing for information on anyone in the Toomai Street and surrounding areas who may have noticed anything that was suspicious. An 18-year-old man has appeared in the New Plymouth District Court. A man has been found dead at a property in the Palmerston North suburb of Highbury yesterday, Monday. Emergency service were called to Wilson Crescent about 11:30 yesterday morning. Police said a person was found unresponsive and was confirmed deceased after an ambulance was notified and first aid applied. Inquiries were underway to determine the circumstances surrounding his death. A scene examination has been completed and cordons on Wilson Crescent have since been stood down. A tow truck had taken away a white car while a hearse arrived at the scene about 2 p.m. Police said it will continue to maintain a visible presence in the area in the coming days. There was no risk to the public following this incident, police say. Police have arrested a stranger who was found inside a child's bedroom in a Christchurch house in the early hours of Sunday morning. Officers were called to the property in Wingram after people who lived at the house discovered this intruder. In a post on social media, the mother said she was woken in the night by a strange man in her two-year-old bedroom. "I'm thankful my partner dragged him out to the hallway and got him down on the ground so I could grab my son and call the police. I never thought something like this could ever happen to us, so it's been a very, very scary, traumatic lesson, and I'm now absolutely petrified to be in my own home." The mother said she was investing in alarms and cameras as a result of this break-in. Police said the man received medical attention and no charges had been laid. St John said a person was taken to Christchurch Hospital in a moderate condition. Police are investigating. I tell you what, if the police are stupid enough to charge the father of that child for assault against this guy who broke into that house, I think the police would lose actually most of the credibility that they still have. They'd be stupid too, wouldn't they? But there again, you don't know how the wokish minds work these days.
1: And here is the Sky News from London.
2: From the Sky News Centre at 9, FIFA's president is losing support for his re-election after his failed attempt to sell stakes in the World Cup to private investors. Football associations in Wales, Sweden and Serbia say they no longer back Gianni Infantino, with England expected to follow. Our reporter Kaveh Solikull explains why it's taken until now to attempt to oust him.
3: The FA are bidding to host the Women's World Cup, so if you are coming out against the president of FIFA, who was all powerful at that stage, that may harm your prospects of hosting a tournament like that.
2: Donald Trump's told Iran it's on its last chance to make a peace deal. The US president had earlier called Tehran duplicitous after its foreign ministry denied that talks were taking place. The French Interior Ministry says Reform UK's latest plans to stop small boat crossings in the Channel would violate maritime and international law. The party maintains getting the Navy to intercept vessels and return them to the continent is legal. Its Home Affairs spokesperson Zia Youssef says Conservative and Labour governments have shown contempt weakness.
4: Rather than defending the realm, they have turned state agencies into a free taxi service. and provided taxpayer-funded hotels for those who break our laws. They surrendered the English Channel to criminal cartels.
2: Downing Street says crossings are down 50% compared to last year. Police say a man arrested in connection with the death of a 9-year-old girl in Angus was known to her. She was found on an industrial estate in Arbroath just after midnight. Detectives say she was on a camping holiday. A fraudster's had 2 months added to her jail sentence after escaping to Tenerife before her trial. Pamela Gwinnett was given 6 years in prison for defrauding a vulnerable pensioner out of more than £300,000. And Celtic lead Dundee 1-0 in the defending champion's first match of the Scottish Premiership season. Benjamin Nygren's got the only goal so far at Parkhead. That's the latest. I'm Cam Hall.
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0: The weather for today, and that is Tuesday, the 4th of August. Partly cloudy with a few showers, clearing to fine by late morning. Westerlies turning lighter southerly this afternoon, 15 degrees, an overnight low of 4, and the sun will set at 21 minutes to 6. And the weather for tomorrow, that is Wednesday, a fine day with southerlies, 11 degrees with an overnight low of 1. Thursday, fine with southeasterlies, 12 degrees with an overnight low of 1. And Friday, partly cloudy, northerlies developing from the morning, 14 degrees with an overnight low of 7. And the weather for today, that is Tuesday, clearing to fine this afternoon, westerlies turning lighter southerly, 15 degrees with an overnight low of 4.

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1: In broadcasting circles, Mountainside FM is known as the black sheep broadcaster. And I have no problem with that, because the black sheep is sometimes the only one telling the truth. In this country, the pressure for parallel authority is being driven by iwi leaders who, thanks to appeasement policies of successive governments and generous taxpayer-funded treaty settlements, now preside over vast tax-free business empires. Not only are they replacing our Kiwi culture, they're replacing our Kiwi culture with iwi culture, enriching themselves in the process. But they're now attempting to gain constitutional control of New Zealand. Denmark, Sweden, Germany and France are among the growing number of countries that have realised that once parallel authority takes root, it becomes increasingly difficult to reverse. Now, the parallel authority that this iwi are running it parallel, is destroying New Zealand and the reason why New Zealand exists. And my plea to all New Zealanders who are about to vote at these next elections, please consider placing your party vote with New Zealand First. After all, they are the only political party that can move to protect this land from the greedy iwi.

and it's now 20 to 10. If you need a key cart or a new battery in your watch, the cobbler at Hillary Square in O'Rewa, or their shop at 15 Custom Street in the city, that's just four doors down from Queen Street, they have the skill and the knowledge to ensure your complete satisfaction with their workmanship and service. So that if you need a keys cut or you need a new battery in your watch, remember the cobbler, Hillary Square in O'Rewa, or at 15 Custom Street in the city. 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

0: It is now time for Listener's Corner, where we once again look at the good, the bad, and the ugly issues brought to our attention by our listeners. There are always plenty of ugly and bad issues, but please advise us also of the good happenings around our region. We wish to recognise those groups and individuals who help and assist others.
1: Oh well, Kin.com's back in the news. At last, someone in the media has written something that tells it like it is about that cartoonish character, Kin.com. The Kin.com saga is a source of deep shame to New Zealand, to successive governments who never fixed the legislation, to the courts, and to every New Zealander who still pretends this country can run a competent extradition system. 14 years. Yes, 14 years. That is how long it has taken and counting to get a man arrested in a high-profile raid in January 2012 to the point where he might finally be put on an aeroplane to face the music in the United States. 14 years of legal manoeuvring, technical points, appeals, judicial reviews, and further appeals. Every significant decision maker who has examined the core question has ruled against him. Yes, everyone has ruled against Kin.com. District Court and High Court found him eligible. Court of Appeal upheld it. Supreme Court in 2020 confirmed it. Justice Minister Paul Goldsmith signed the surrender order in August 2024. High Court dismissed his judicial review. Court of Appeal dismissed his latest challenge on the 1st of July 2026 and ordered him to pay costs, and still the process simply just grinds on. The Kin.com case has become one of New Zealand's longest running and most controversial legal sagas. It has exposed problems that critics across the political spectrum have identified, although they differ on really where the blame lies. What he did was, at its heart, straight-out theft. Mega Upload made vast sums by facilitating the large-scale distribution of other people's copyrighted films, music, and their material. The United States says the losses to right holders exceeded US $500 million. Dotcom and his colleagues generated more than $175 million in revenue, calling it file sharing. Does not change the reality. It was commercial scale stealing of other people's creative work without permission or payment. Worse, he faces racketeering charges. That is what he's actually being extradited for. The argument that this was somehow only a civil matter in New Zealand was examined, and that was rejected. The Supreme Court held that the relevant conduct was capable of amounting to a criminal offence under New Zealand law at that time. That central prop of the defence was torn down, yet the case has continued. I don't know about you, but I was always concerned about how Kin.com was able to involve himself with New Zealand politics and even influence a great number of Kiwi citizens at that level. I often looked at those people and wondered what planet they came from. How could anyone get involved with Kin.com, particularly at the New Zealand political level, when the whole thing that he was here and being retained was political?

0: political opinions and support a political party within New Zealand's electoral laws. Now, ultimately, the voters were then free to decide whether to support those views. .com funded the Internet Party, which entered an electoral alliance with the Māna movement, and that was in 2014 election. That gave him a direct avenue into New Zealand politics. In hindsight, the Internet Party, the Māna Alliance Party, did not achieve lasting electoral success. It failed to enter Parliament in 2014, and the Internet Party soon dissolved, while .com dominated headlines for a period. His long-term influence on New Zealand politics appeared to have been relatively limited. The episode nevertheless sparked a broader discussion about the role of wealthy individuals in politics, foreign influence, campaigning financing, and the extent to which media attention can amplify a single personality's impact on public debate. .com's case has become a catalyst for debate about whether New Zealand's extradition laws and court processes are fit for purpose in this digital age, whether one sees it as a national embarrassment or as an example of due process working as intended depends largely on how one balances efficiency against our legal safeguards. Personally, I'll be very pleased to see the back of the Kim.com. I think he's made our legal system and those who administer it, he's just made them all look just a bunch of fools for more than 14 years.
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0: A man has been found dead at a property in the Palmerston North suburb of Highbury yesterday, Monday. Emergency service were called to Wilson Crescent about 11:30 yesterday morning. Police said a person was found unresponsive and was confirmed deceased after an ambulance was notified and first aid applied. Inquiries were underway to determine the circumstances surrounding his death. A scene examination has been completed and cordons on Wilson Crescent have since been stood down. A tow truck had taken away a white car while a hearse arrived at the scene about 2 p.m. Police said it will continue to maintain a visible presence in the area in the coming days. There was no risk to the public following this incident, police say. Scientists are monitoring Mount Ruapehu after an increase in volcanic activity it has been detected. It is in a state of minor unrest with the constant tremors beneath the volcano having increased from a weak now to a moderate level. Geologist Michael Rosenberg said it could be an early warning sign of an eruption. There has been a gradual increase in the volcanic tremor since 22nd of July. Rosenberg said, which had reached a level that had not been recorded for at least 2 years. It doesn't by itself mean that the volcano is going to erupt. It's more like a possible early warning signal. Rosenberg said there's been a minimal change in temperature at Crater Lake, or which remains stable. The output of gas emissions, such as volcanic sulfur dioxide and hydrogen sulfide, was still quite low to moderate amount. Rosenberg said the tremor was also within the range expected during minor unrest. The volcanic alert level, it was at 1, and the aviation colour code was green. Snow falling to very low levels across parts of the South Island has closed sections of state highways to the north

0: and west of Dunedin and prompted warnings for motorists this morning. Heavy snow was closed at Dunedin to the Waitati Highway, that's State Highway 1, while State Highway 87 was closed from Outram to Middlemarch. Road snowfall warnings remain in place for the Rumataka Hill Road, State Highway 2, Lewis and Porter's Passes, and the Crown Range Road. Cook Strait travellers faces disruption with inter-island sailings cancelled for today, and Blue Bridge warning of delays and cancellations are if conditions worsen. Mount Cook is currently the coldest spot in the country, sitting just at currently -3 degrees. The wintry blast is expected to intensify before easing later this week, with forecasters warning, particularly on Thursday morning, could be the coldest day of the year for many parts of the country. An early childhood teacher who was arrested after a recording device was found in the staff bathroom now faces 21 more charges of making an intimate visual recordings. Police say no children have been identified in any of the recordings. In response to earlier questions from Radio News, Detective Senior Sergeant Natalie Flower-Dew-Brown confirmed police received a report that a recording device had been found in a staff bathroom at an early childcare education facility in Mount Maunganui on June the 30th. Police conducted inquiries and a 53-year-old man has been arrested in relation to this incident. He is due to reappear in Tauranga District Court, charged with making an intimate visual recordings. And here is the Sky News from London.
1: From the Sky News Centre at 10, the English FA is joining the association in Wales in withdrawing its backing for Gianni Infantino's re-election as FIFA president. He's reportedly lobbied the White House for help keeping his job despite a growing backlash against his botched plans to sell stakes in the World Cup to private investors. Former FA chairman David Bernstein says Infantino needs to be ousted quickly.
2: Infantino, like many of these guys, is very good at clinging on and holding on and getting support from here and there, but I think it's important that the football family can bring this to a head sooner rather than later. I think it can be very damaging if this drags on.
1: Donald Trump says talks are taking place with Iran about fully reopening the Strait of Hormuz by tomorrow. That's despite earlier denials of discussions from Tehran. The American president says the US had been planning an attack harder than any since World War II before calling it off at the request of Middle East allies. He's warned Iran it's their last chance to sign a good deal.
3: I want to give them every last chance before decapitation. Very tough to do what we have planned, still planned. We'll see what happens.
1: France is condemning Reform UK's plan to deploy the Royal Navy in the English Channel as a violation of maritime and international law. The party insists using the service to send migrant boats back is legal. A man from South Wales has been jailed for 28 months for keeping his dead mother inside a freezer for nearly 3 years and claiming £78,000 of her benefits. Christopher Phillips, who's 60 and from Porthcawl, admitted preventing a lawful burial and fraud. England and Wales have had their driest ever July, according to provisional Met Office figures. Most of England's currently in the grip of heat health alerts. And Celtic have made a winning start to their Scottish Premiership title defence, beating Dundee 1-0. Benjamin Negrin got the winner for the home side at Parkhead. That's the latest. I'm Cam Hall.
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0: The weather for today, and that is Tuesday, the 4th of August. Partly cloudy with a few showers, clearing to fine by late morning. Westerlies turning lighter southerly this afternoon, 15 degrees, an overnight low of 4, and the sun will set at 21 minutes to 6. And the weather for tomorrow, that is Wednesday, a fine day with southerlies, 11 degrees with an overnight low of 1. Thursday, fine with southeasterlies, 12 degrees with an overnight low of 1. And Friday, partly cloudy, northerlies developing from the morning, 14 degrees with an overnight low of 7. And the weather for today, that is Tuesday, clearing to fine this afternoon, westerlies turning lighter southerly. 15 degrees with an overnight low of 4.

Are you thinking that I wasn't meant for you? Could it be you believe that I've been untrue? Listen, sweetheart, this just cannot be, for you're the only good thing that's happened.

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1: If you should ever want to be set free,

Paula McGaskill, she's actually Scottish, and her hometown is Fort William up in the Highlands. But as from a very young age, at two, she started playing out nursery rhymes on the piano. Her mum and dad were both teachers, and they encouraged her in every way they could to give her a chance with the music that she obviously loved making. Her dad in particular gave her every encouragement possible, so she took the cornet and tenor horn and lessons, which enabled her to join the brass band, bagpipes, guitar, clarinet, saxophone, and still play the piano and the accordion. She went through the Trinity College of Music, London, exam grades, and achieved an honour on medal for the grade one with 99% honours in 1978. So she's obviously a very, very gifted musician. So Paula McGaskill, she loves country music, and she is so, so very well known in the UK. This is Paula McGaskill. She is still producing records. Yes, we play quite a bit of her stuff. And this is four of her records from her 3 plus 1.

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0: Police are determined to get answers for a man's family after he was found critically injured and then later died. In a statement, police said officers were called to Ranahu Forest in the Bay of Plenty about 10:15 on Friday night, where a 24-year-old Harry Burlace was found in a critical condition. Burlace died in Rotorua Hospital from those injuries. Detective Senior Sergeant Natalie Flaudieu-Brown said police thoughts are with Burlace's family and his friends. We're continuing to piece together the events that led to Harry being critically injured and continue to make number of inquiries as to actually what happened. We're determined to get answers for his family. The Rotorua Mayor says the Prime Minister comments to a business audience last week were him being honest, and she doesn't think he needs to apologise. I don't think it's a time for our leaders in New Zealand to be soft. We need to know the truth, we need to be honest, and we need to set a pathway forward, said National Party aligned Tania Tapsell. Meanwhile, the Rotorua Business Chamber is welcoming the apology from Crystal Luxon, but hoped there's a general reflection behind it. Luxon had told the audience at a Rotorua Business Chamber event on Friday that some businesses had a parent-child mentality and too often looked simply to the government for help. On Monday, he apologised, saying he was sorry his comments did not properly acknowledge the challenges that many small business owners are facing. I didn't want to cause any offence. That's not what I intended to do. I don't even intend to be a prime minister. He's a gutless, spineless Humpty Dumpty, isn't he? He can't even make a straight-out sensible statement like that about even businesses always looking for help from the government. And he's got to apologise for that. The guy is a gutless, spineless twit. A police staff member accused of kidnapping and sexual offending is among at least 10 staff facing criminal charges following investigations by the police anti-corruption unit. Other staff are before the courts charged with firearm trafficking, related offending, drug supply, and another staffer is charged with assault, blackmail, threats and damage. As of May, there were about 40 staff under investigation by the police unit. The National Integrity Unit, the CNIU, was established in 2020 with the then Police Commissioner Mike Bush saying it had been created to bolster police capability and protecting against the risk of corruption and, where appropriate, investigating corruption with the New Zealand Police. In May, Radio New Zealand requested under the Official Information Act the total

0: number of cases investigated by this NIU since it was established, as well as the total number of active cases. Information, which was initially due back in June, was finally provided last Friday. The report shows that there were 39 active NIU investigations underway as at the 11th of May this year. Police have arrested a stranger who was found inside a child's bedroom in a Christchurch house in the early hours of Sunday morning. Officers were called to the property in Wingram after people who lived at the house discovered this intruder. In a post on social media, the mother said she was woken in the night by a strange man in her two-year-old bedroom. "I'm thankful my partner dragged him out to the hallway and got him down on the ground so I could grab my son and call the police. I never thought something like this could ever happen to us, so it's been a very, very scary, traumatic lesson, and I'm now absolutely petrified to be in my own home." The mother said she was investing in alarms and cameras as a result of this break-in. Police said the man received medical attention and no charges had been laid. St John said a person was taken to Christchurch Hospital in a moderate condition. Police are investigating. I tell you what, if the police are stupid enough to charge the father of that child for assault against this guy who broke into that house, I think the police would lose actually most of the credibility that they still have. They'd be stupid too, wouldn't they? But there again, you don't know how the wokish minds work these days. Scientists are monitoring Mount Ruapehu after an increase in volcanic activity it has been detected. It is in a state of minor unrest, with the constant tremors beneath the volcano having increased from a weak now to a moderate level. Geologist Michael Rosenberg said it could be an early warning sign of an eruption. There has been a gradual increase in the volcanic tremor since 22nd of July, Rosenberg said, which had reached a level that had not been recorded for at least 2 years. It doesn't by itself mean that the volcano is going to erupt. It's more like a possible early warning signal. Rosenberg said there's been a minimal change in temperature at Crater Lake, or which remains stable. The output of gas emissions, such as volcanic sulfur dioxide and hydrogen sulfide, was still quite low to moderate amount. Rosenberg said the tremor was also within the range expected during minor unrest. The volcanic alert level, it was at 1, and the aviation colour code was green.
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2: From the Sky News Centre at 11. Prisoners convicted of rape and serious child sex offences won't be eligible for early release next month. They were going to be allowed out after serving half their sentence in a bid to reduce overcrowding in jails across England and Wales. Last week, Prime Minister Andy Burnham said that was being reviewed.
3: So it is a challenging situation, and we shouldn't actually be in this position as a country, but we have to deal with the reality of where we are. But I will do anything I can to minimise risk to the public.
2: Downing Street says he couldn't include other offences without the prison system collapsing, putting the public at greater risk. The English FA's joining the association in Wales in withdrawing its backing for Gianni Infantino's re-election as FIFA president. He's reportedly lobbied the White House for help keeping his job, despite a growing backlash against his botched plans to sell stakes in the World Cup to private investors. Donald Trump says newly planned talks with Tehran are the last chance for Iran to forge a deal and avoid an escalation of US strikes. The president says both sides are discussing fully reopening the Strait of Hormuz by tomorrow. England and Wales have had their driest ever July, according to provisional Met Office figures. Records date back to 1836. Most of England's currently in the grip of heat health alerts. In sport, defending champions Celtic have made a winning start to the new Scottish Premiership season. Benjamin Negron got the winner as they beat Dundee 1-0. Despite the victory, Celtic boss Martin O'Neill says he wasn't overly impressed.
4: I didn't think we played particularly well throughout the game, yet amazingly we created some really good chances, maybe could have scored a number of goals. But overall, in terms of play, decisiveness and things like this here, I thought that was lacking from our game.
2: And comedian Jimmy Cricket has died at the age of 80. The Northern Irish stand-up had recently announced a break for health reasons. From Sky News, that's the latest. I'm AJ Walsh.
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0: And the weather for tomorrow, that is Wednesday. A fine day with southerlies, 11 degrees with an overnight low of 1. Thursday, fine with southeasterlies, 12 degrees with an overnight low of 1. And Friday, partly cloudy, northerlies developing from the morning, 14 degrees with an overnight low of 7. And the weather for today, that is Tuesday, clearing to fine this afternoon, westerlies turning lighter southerly, 15 degrees with an overnight low of 4.

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2: A man has been found dead at a property in the Palmerston North suburb of Highbury yesterday, Monday. Emergency service were called to Wilson Crescent about 11:30 yesterday morning. Police said a person was found unresponsive and was confirmed deceased after an ambulance was notified and first aid applied. Inquiries were underway to determine the circumstances surrounding his death. A scene examination has been completed and cordons on Wilson Crescent have since been stood down. A tow truck had taken away a white car while a hearse arrived at the scene about 2 p.m. Police said it will continue to maintain a visible presence in the area in the coming days. There was no risk to the public following this incident, police say. Snow falling to very low levels across parts of the South Island has closed sections of state highways to the north and west of Dunedin and prompted warnings for motorists this morning. Heavy snow was close to Dunedin to the Waitati Highway, that's State Highway 1, while State Highway 87 is closed from Outram to Middlemarch. Road snowfall warnings remain in place for the Rumataka Hill Road, State Highway 2, Lewis and Porter's Passes, and the Crown Range Road. Cook Strait travellers faces disruption with inter-island sailings cancelled for today and Blue Bridge warning of delays and cancellations if conditions worsen. Mount Cook is currently the coldest spot in the country, sitting just at currently -3 degrees. The wintry blast is expected to intensify before easing later this week, with forecasters warning, particularly on Thursday morning, could be the coldest day of the year for many parts of the country. An early childhood teacher who was arrested after a recording device was found in a staff bathroom now faces 21 more charges of making an intimate visual recordings. Police say no children have been identified in any of the recordings. In response to earlier questions from Radio News, Detective Senior Sergeant Natalie Flower-Dew-Brown confirmed police received a report that a recording device had been found in a staff bathroom at an early childcare education facility in Mount Maunganui on June the 30th. Police conducted inquiries and a 53-year-old man has been arrested in relation to this incident. He is due to reappear in Tauranga District Court charged with making an intimate visual recording. Six people have been arrested and a person taken to hospital after several intruders broke into a New Plymouth home overnight and attacked a sleeping occupant. Detective Sergeant Chris Alamand said that several people entered the home on Tumai Street in the suburb of Spotwood, this is in New Plymouth, at about 10:30 p.m. on Sunday night and assaulted an occupant as they slept. That person sustained serious injuries and was transported to hospital for treatment. Two alleged offenders were located and arrested nearby with the assistance of a police dog unit, while a car believed to be connection with this crime fled the scene. A vehicle believed to be linked to those involved had left the area and was tracked to an address in Hamilton, where a further four people were taken into custody. Police believe this was an isolated incident and there was no further risk to the public. As inquiries continue, police are appealing for information on anyone in the Tonight